Green-Eyed Lady by Sugarloaf on Bozeman's Home for Good Times and Great Oldies, 99.9 K-Bear. Good afternoon, Bozeman. Hey, it's another Manic Monday. It's also the first day of summer. It's June 22nd. If today's your birthday, happy birthday to you. I'm Tom Eaglehoff. I'll be with you till 7 o'clock this evening on Tom's Musical Time Machine. Green-Eyed Lady was released in 1970 as Sugarloaf's debut single. It became a massive hit. It reached number 3 on the Billboard Hot 100 and earned the band widespread recognition. The song's known for its distinctive, almost hypnotic bass line and organ, played by Jerry Corbetta, the band's lead vocalist and keyboardist. According to Jerry Corbetta, his girlfriend, who had green eyes, inspired the song. Corbetta and guitarist Bob Weber wrote the music, and Corbetta credited his girlfriend's eyes as the muse for the lyrics. The band was originally called Chocolate Hair, but their record label convinced them to change their name before releasing the song, thankfully. They chose Sugarloaf after a mountain range near their hometown in Denver, Colorado. Keep Me Hanging On by the Supremes and One by Three Dog Night are both coming up next on Bozeman's Home for Good Times and Great Oldies, 99.9 K-Bear.

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0: Halo Corner of the Ripcords on Bozeman's home for good times, great oldies, 99.9 K-Bear. The bid on Bozeman auction is back, and you could say big on items from local merchants. For example, a 2022 Harley-Davidson Nightster motorcycle from Snyder Motors with only 1,763 miles on it. It retails for $10,900. 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Also, a Dreammaker 2300L hot tub from Cooper Ray Aquatics seats up to six, and it retails for $5,800, and the starting bid is only $1,780. We also have a King and Queen Star King mattress from Mattress Firm, and we've got gym memberships, kickboxing gear from Sitka, a massage and chiropractic package, pickle barrel gift certificates, all that and more at bidonbozeman.com. 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
4: Lows level off around 44 tonight under mainly clear skies. Easterly winds 5 to 10 miles per hour. High temperatures reach up to 76 tomorrow, mainly sunny.
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0: Honky Tonk Woman by the Rolling Stones on Bozeman's Home for Good Times and Great Oldies, 99.9 K-Bear. Honky Tonk Woman was released on July 4th, 1969, just one day after founding member Brian Jones died. The song reached number one on the Billboard Hot 100 on August 23rd, 1969, where it stayed for 4 weeks, becoming the band's fifth U.S. chart topper. It was written by Mick Jagger and Keith Richards, and the song evolved from a slower country version called Country Honk, and the lyrics and arrangement were later reworked into the electric rock version and released as a single. It won the 1970 Grammy Award for Best Contemporary Vocal Performance by a Group, though the band declined to attend the ceremony. And the song's listed in Rolling Stones magazine's 500 Greatest Songs of All Time, where it landed at number 116 in the 2004 edition. Double Shot of My Baby's Love by the Swingin' Medallions, Take Good Care of My Baby by Bobby V, Game of Love by Wayne Fontana and the Mindbenders are all coming up next on Bozeman's Home for Good Times and Great Oldies, 99.9 K-Bear.
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0: Heaven Met Twist by Joey D and the Starlighters on Bozeman's Home for Good Times, Great Oldies, 99.9 K-Bear. Let's finish out this Manic and Monday edition of Tom's Musical Time Machine with some hits. You're My Soul and Inspiration by the Righteous Brothers. Love Is All Around by the Troggs. Lodi by Creedence Clearwater Revival. ABC News at the top of the hour. All that and more on the way on Bozeman's Home for Good Times and Great Oldies 99.9 K-Bear. That's going to do it for me on this Manic and Monday. My time is up. I will return at 3 p.m. on Tuesday. Let's get back together then. Till then, I'm Tom Eagleoff. I am out of here.
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2: Here's your forecast from the Desert Mountain Broadcasting Information Center. Lows level off around 44 tonight under mainly clear skies. Easterly winds 5 to 10 miles per hour. High temperatures reach up to 76 tomorrow, mainly sunny. I'm meteorologist Paul Trombley on Good Times and Great Oldies, 99.9 KBear.
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4: Here's your forecast from the Desert Mountain Broadcasting Information Center. Mainly clear tonight with lows around 44. Winds out of the east, 5 to 10 miles per hour. Mainly clear again tomorrow. High temperatures reach up to 76. I'm meteorologist Paul Trombley on Good Times and Great Oldies, 99.9 K-Bear.

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4: Here's your forecast from the Desert Mountain Broadcasting Information Center. Mainly clear tonight with lows around 44. Winds out of the east, 5 to 10 miles per hour. Mainly clear again tomorrow. High temperatures reach up to 76. I'm meteorologist Paul Trombley on Good Times and Great Oldies, 99.9 K-Bear. Go, man!

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Nobody. Nobody.

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5: Here's your forecast from the Desert Mountain Broadcasting Information Center. Mainly clear tonight with lows around 44. Winds out of the east, 5 to 10 miles per hour. Mainly clear again tomorrow. High temperatures reach up to 76. I'm meteorologist Paul Trombley on Good Times and Great Oldies, 99.9 K-Bear.
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Nothing could be finer than the good times and great oldies on 99.9 K-Bear. More good times and great oldies are just ahead. All those in favor of more good time oldies, say aye.

Lincolns was setting the pace. That story is true, I'm here to say. I was driving that Model A. It's got a Lincoln motor and it's really souped up. That Model A body makes it look like a pup's. Got 8 cylinders and uses them all. Got overdrive, just won't stall. With a 4-barrel carb and a dual exhaust, with 411 gears you can really get lost. Got safety tubes, but I ain't scared. The brakes are good, tires fair.

All of a sudden, in a wink of an eye, a Cadillac sedan passed us by. I said, boys, it's a mark for me. By then, the taillight was all you could see. Now the fellas ribbed me for being behind, so I thought I'd make the Lincoln unwind. Took my foot off the gas, and man alive, I shoved it on down into overdrive. Wound it up to 110, my speedometer said that I hit top end. My foot was glued like lead to the floor, that's all there is, and there ain't no more. Now the boys all thought lost my sense, and telephone poles looked like a picket fence. They said, slow down, I see spots, the lines on the road just look like dots. Took a corner, sideswiped a truck, crossed my fingers just for luck. My fenders was clicking the guardrail post, the guy beside me was white as a ghost. Smoke was coming from out of the back when I started to gain on that Cadillac. Knew it could catch him, I thought it could pass. Don't you know by then we'd be low on gas. We had flames coming from out of the side. Feel the tension, man, what a ride. I said, look out, boys, I got a license to fly. And that cat, he pulled over and let us by. Now all of a sudden she started knocking down. And the dip, she started to rock. And I looked in the mirror, red light was blinking. The cops was after my hot rod Lincoln. They arrested me and they put me in jail. And they called my pappy to throw my bail. And he said, son, you're gonna drive me to drinking if you don't stop driving that hot rod Lincoln.

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4: Here's your forecast from the Desert Mountain Broadcasting Information Center. Mainly clear tonight with lows around 44. Winds out of the east, 5 to 10 miles per hour. Mainly clear again tomorrow. High temperatures reach up to 76. I'm meteorologist Paul Trombley on Good Times and Great Oldies, 99.9 K-Bear.

The last thing I remember, Doc, I started to swerve. And then I saw the Jag slide into the curve. I know I'll never forget that horrible sight. I guess I found out for myself that everyone was right.

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5: Here's your forecast from the Desert Mountain Broadcasting Information Center. Lows level off around 44 overnight under mainly clear skies. Winds out of the east around 5 miles per hour. Bright sunshine with fog early Tuesday, high of 76. I'm meteorologist Paul Trombley on Good Times and Great Oldies, 99.9 K-Bear. 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
4: Lows level off around 44 overnight under mainly clear skies. Winds out of the east around 5 miles per hour. Bright sunshine with fog early Tuesday, high of 76.
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5: Lows level off around 44 overnight under mainly clear skies. Winds out of the east around 5 miles per hour. Bright sunshine with fog early Tuesday, high of 76.
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6: Here's your forecast from the Desert Mountain Broadcasting Information Center. Mainly clear overnight with a low of 44. Winds out of the southeast around 5 miles per hour. High of 76 and foggy early Tuesday. I'm meteorologist Paul Trombley on Good Times and Great Oldies, 99.9 K-Bear.
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2: Here's your forecast from the Desert Mountain Broadcasting Information Center. Mainly clear overnight with a low of 44. Winds out of the southeast around 5 miles per hour. High of 76 and foggy early Tuesday. I'm meteorologist Paul Trombley on Good Times and Great Oldies, 99.9 KBear.
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7: Here's your forecast from the Desert Mountain Broadcasting Information Center. High temperatures reach up to 76 with fog in spots early today under clear skies. Winds out of the north around 5 miles per hour. I'm meteorologist Paul Trombley on Good Times and Great Oldies, 99.9 K-Bear.

0: she really going out with him?
1: Well, there she is. 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
0: Betty, is that Jimmy's ring you're wearing?
1: Mm-hmm. Gee, it must be great riding with him.
0: Is he picking you up after school today?
1: Mm-mm.
0: By the way, where'd you meet him?

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9: Welcome to the show, everybody. Welcome to Tuesday.
10: Yay, Tuesday.
9: How are we today?
11: Just great, Sherry. Just great.
9: Are we good? Doc, are you there? Doc, are you there? And if you're there, are you good?
11: And by the way, thank you for buying all those Doc, are you there shirts. Good heavens, we've sold some.
12: Yes.
9: Get them. Is he the there, though? Now I'm concerned.
11: Bob and Sherry store. Is he there?
9: Doc, are you there?
13: I mean,
9: I don't, thank goodness. Sometimes we'll say, Doc, are you there? And there's not an answer. And I admit, my first thought isn't, oh, he's getting something to drink, or perhaps he's in the bathroom. My first thought is, he's been murdered. My mom said to me, she's like, honey, I think you should watch less of those shows. It's making me paranoid.
11: It's happening somewhere, Sherry. You're just prepared.
9: Less Dateline. Y'all, you guys don't even understand the amount of things that I'm like, oh, I wish I could talk about this on the show, but people don't care and it'll be weird. And I don't, I'm trying so hard to be a normal girl like the other girls, but I learned something so freaking cool last night that I must share. You know how like a salamander, if it gets its little arm whacked off or it loses its tail, you know how it can grow a new one? And everyone's like, boy, wouldn't it be great if people could regrow a finger or an eye or whatever? And oh, if only. It turns out this is Texas A&M's College of Veterinary Medicine and Biomed. They've discovered that we do have the ability, but it's been turned off in our genes for whatever reason. Now, please don't read anything sinister into this. Like, oh, and next I'm going to tell you that the reptilians came and no. We have a lot. The human genome is fascinating, and we're just decoding new things about it all the time. We have that ability, and it's just been kind of switched off. And maybe what they're trying to figure out is, could we turn it back on? Mm. Could we? Because what humans do, instead of like salamanders will grow a new arm, what happens to a human? What happens to a human body with an injury? What happens at that injury site? I feel like a middle school teacher. Can anyone tell me what happens?
11: I feel like the student going,
9: I can't remember if it was, I honestly can't remember if it was yesterday, last year, or 10 minutes into the future when Max asked me if I did that thing in school where they tell you what you were supposed to be when you grew up.
11: Yeah.
9: Mine was journalist or teacher, right? So let me ask the class again. Can anyone raise your hand? Can anyone tell me what happens to the human body when it suffers an injury? Anyone? No?
11: It goes into shock. It heals itself.
9: Scar tissue.
11: Oh, yes.
9: Scar tissue. Yeah. See, yeah. Salamanders, they just grow a new arm. We get scar tissue. So, for the salamander, those cells gather into a structure that's the foundation for a new arm. Our cells gather into a structure that's the foundation for scar tissue. But what if we could figure out how to turn it on? Then, and this is especially valuable with the upcoming 4th of July holiday, because we are going to have folks who lose a finger to fireworks.
11: Sadly. Yeah.
9: Right? Yeah. How amazing would it be if we could, at some point in the future, turn that back on? And people could think about how different the world would be if you could regrow that lost limb. Think about what this would mean for soldiers who are hurt in combat and come home. Think about like how incredible this would be. Oh, sure. It's not as good as, I don't know, like some whatever is on social media today, some new technique to lose weight or whatever. Nobody cares. But if you could regrow bones and tendons, ligaments...
11: That would be amazing.
9: And to think that we have that ability inside us, just waiting to be awakened. I don't know. Science is pretty cool.
11: I, yeah, but, I believe it. I believe it's going to happen.
9: You know, I promise you that the show is not going to remain super sciencey. I mean, we're gonna visit an island full of angry diseased monkeys later on
11: Sherry,
9: today.
11: Do we have the same thing for like my dignity? Can we regrow that, or is that gone Mm-mm. forever as well?
9: Once human dignity is gone, there's no bringing that back.
11: I see.
9: Yeah, that's gone. But you know what, Max? If you're honest, have you really missed it?
11: I've gotten used to not having it. Yeah.
9: Yeah.
11: All right.
9: Most days you forget. It's not even there.
11: Yeah.
4: Probably just as well. You miss something you never had.
9: Ow. Oh, ouch. It's the Bob and Sherry Show.
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3: Hi, everybody. It's Megan from New Hampshire. I am sitting in my car. It is currently 89 degrees out at 10 o'clock in the morning, and it is about 70% humidity. And I'm listening to you guys talking about the wet sock technique. And I thought I would share my technique that I do for my daughter at night after she spends the day outside at summer camp and at school that doesn't have AC. So she has these stuffed animals that they called warmies. And they're adorable and they're super soft and they're filled with rice and they smell like lavender. And you can warm them up in the winter so they're nice and warm and put them under your sheets. You have a warm bed. But what a lot of people don't know is you can actually also put them in the freezer. And so in the summertime, in the morning, I take her warmies. She has a couple and I put them in the freezer. And then right before bed, about 10 minutes before bed, I take them out of the freezer and I put them in her bed under her blanket, her little sheet there. So her bed is nice and cool and her warmies are cold and she can, hug on those and she likes to put them on her feet, to keep her, cool or warm, depending on the season. So I have one as well. I like to warm it up in the winter time. I don't use it as much in the summer because I'm always cold. And so right now is the only time that my feet aren't frozen. So that's all. Thought I'd share that with you because wet socks, ew, I can't even imagine. So try it. Let me know. Talk to y'all later. Bye.
4: I love this. I didn't realize, it never occurred to me you could do that. I'm so glad you called because we're in for a really scorching summer, and I've already seen people, our listeners, whose AC is down. I've seen them posting about it on social. Oh, yeah. And so it's a good hack, right? If your AC's down or it's not doing a great job or you just can't run it cold enough, what a good hack to freeze
5: that
4: one of these kind of things and slide it into the bed with you. And oh my gosh, that little girl, sometimes it's not until you're much, much older that you think back on all the little, I know this is true for you, Lamar, for sure. These tiny, simple gestures that scream, oh my God, my mother loved me.
5: Mm.
6: I think about that stuff sometimes. And you know, one of the things that I really tried to do was thank her for those little things that I noticed, but only looking back over the years and just said, oh yeah, that's because you cared about me.
4: As a kid, you have no perspective, no way to, like, we have to remember as adults that our young children have no way of comprehending how sacrificing we are, right? Or how many things we're doing for them. We teach them to say please and thank you, but a lot of times you're much, much, much further down the road before you look back and go, oh my God, all those summer nights, my mom froze my stuffed animals and put them in my bed so that they would be cool. Like, that's love as a verb, everybody. I'm going to just get all verklempt. Morons in the News is next. It's the Bob and Sherry Show.
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9: Here's your forecast from the Desert Mountain Broadcasting Information Center. High temperatures reach up to 76 with fog in spots early today under clear skies. Winds out of the north around 5 miles per hour. I'm meteorologist Paul Trombley on Good Times and Great Oldies, 99.9 K-Bear.
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4: A 19-year-old kid driving a car is in some pretty serious trouble. He crashed this car through a closed garage door. Then he took off before returning to the scene a few minutes later. So he crashes into the garage, gets back out of the garage, takes off like he's running away, and then he comes walking back a few minutes later. So an eyewitness caught it all on video. The vehicle that's busted through the garage, it hit a parked car. This was all at an apartment complex. Now, deputies believe that the teen was under the influence of hallucinogenic mushrooms when he drove out of the closed garage and then returned walking up just minutes afterwards. So the deputies took him into custody right there. Well, fire crews from a rescue squad later found the car. It was in a ravine. He had crashed it into a ravine a quarter of a mile away. So he'd been pretty busy, crashes into a garage, comes back out, then he leaves the car in a ravine, and then for some reason, he walks back to the scene of the crime. He refused a sobriety test, so deputies got a warrant for a blood draw to determine his level of intoxication. He's facing charges for driving under the influence, hit and run, malicious mischief, and obstructing a law enforcement officer. It was just not a good day for him. Why he came back, I don't understand. It was inevitable he would have been caught, but it's crazy to come back. I don't know.
5: Why do you climb into the crocodile's mouth? Yeah.
4: Yeah, exactly.
5: Well, this next story out of Leesburg, Florida. You're only as old as you feel, I guess. Lake County deputies arrested two men for street racing. They were tearing along U.S. 27 in Leesburg at more than 100 miles an hour. Mm. One of them was Philip Signorino, 57 years old, who was behind the wheel of a red Corvette. And the other was William Bosworth, who is 85 years old, driving
4: Good
5: a gray
4: Lord.
5: Nissan. Pop-Pop was street racing at more than 100 miles an hour.
6: In a Nissan against a Corvette.
5: Against a Corvette. Deputies say that they clocked Pup's Nissan going about 110 miles an hour in a 45-mile-an-hour zone. And unlike yesterday's moron of the day, he wasn't even trying to get home to watch Love Island. He was just street racing for fun. Deputies clocked the Corvette at 125 miles an hour. Both men were stopped. Both men denied they were racing. Both men denied that they even knew each other. Deputies say that the 85-year-old did react appropriately after the Corvette swerved at him. Meanwhile, Signorino argued with the cops who said that they'd clocked the Corvette going at 125 miles an hour. He said, "A Corvette isn't capable of that speed." Sir, get that Corvette slander out your mouth because you know they can go 125 miles an hour.
4: Oh, gosh, yes.
5: Then, because, you know, boys and their toys. Mm. Both men are brought in, and they're locked up. And a staffer at the Lake County Jail asks Signorino, "Hey, which car were you driving?" And Signorino goes, "The one that won, the Corvette." So for a couple of dudes that weren't racing, that was an interesting choice of words. And remember, one of them is 57 and the other is 85. Like, I guess this is more proof of we don't have a single grown-up left in this country. No. Both of them are facing serious charges of racing on a highway, dangerous excessive speeding, more than 50 miles over the speed limit. And they can't even plead youthful ignorance because, again, Bosworth is 85. That is Morons in the news.
6: Can I tell you something? When I was a kid, I asked my father, I said, the speed limit 65. Why does a speedometer go up to 120? And he looked at me and says, that's a very good question, son. But now I know the answer because of morons in the news.
5: Because of morons in the news. It's the Bob and Sherry Show.
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2: Yo, I just listened to the podcast about cereal, and I would like to donate a box of Fruit Loops to Doc. So, where I can do that.
3: Because I guess, Doc, are you there? I guess because you'd said you'd never had the real brand name Fruit Loops.
4: Yeah, you know when you're in the grocery store and you have that the cereal aisle and you have that sad little section of the bag cereal.
5: Yeah.
3: Yes.
4: That's near the floor. 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
3: Walmart Fruit Loops. Yeah. The Great Value, those are the fruit spins, I think. And then there's the fruit rounds. And there's also Fruity Crisp.
5: But Doc, let me ask you a question.
3: These generic
5: Since you've
3: cereals.
5: Never had the real Fruit Loops, how do those, the fruit rings, how do they taste? Pretty good? Because you hadn't had anything else. Pretty good?
4: They were fine. 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Yeah. I assume they're all the same. It's all the same.
3: My grandma would buy the generic cereal stock. She would buy, like, once or twice a year, she would buy a brand name box of Frosted Flakes or Rice Krispies or Fruit Loops. And then she would keep refilling that box with the generic. And my brother would accuse her of doing this, and she would argue with him. And when he would push the point, she would invoke the Blessed Mother. My brother made it his business to... It turned into, like, a Knives Out movie until he caught her in the act of putting the bag of, instead of Honey Nut Cheerios... I think they were called Nutty-O's or Nutty Rings or something. He's like, aha, I caught you.
4: We always did the generic cereal, but never generic soda. It was always the name brand soda.
6: We had generic soda growing up, but name brand cereal.
3: You can tell a difference. There is it. I'm sorry, folks. Cola. There is a difference between Pathmark Cola and Coca-Cola.
5: There really is.
3: What about instead of Cinnamon Toast Crunch, have you ever had a bowl of Buncho Cinnamon Squares? Like, they didn't even try to give that a clever name.
6: No.
4: No, it was either instead the Fruity Rings or the regular flakes, just corn flakes.
3: Yeah. Ooh. 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
3: It is time for Everyone Needs a Laugh. Here is comedian Ron Taylor.
4: All right. Good people. As you all can see, I'm wearing glasses. Yes, I've looked like this my entire life. I'm from Detroit. In Detroit, a common threat. Okay, thank you, Detroit. A common threat in Detroit is I'll knock your glasses off your face. I don't know why they say that. Which I always say, you knock these glasses off, everybody gonna die. And not because I'm a killer, but I got to drive home and I can't see nothing. You knock these glasses off, it's gonna be some smoke in the city. Everybody wanna be a tough guy. My little brother wants to be a tough guy. I told him, you can't be no tough guy. I know you. You a sweetie pie. Just like me. It's okay. You can't be no gangster and you grew up with your mama and your daddy. Under the same roof? You got a two-parent loving family at home. You can't be no gangster, but that didn't stop him from trying. My little brother robbed somebody with a fake gun for a fake watch and went to real jail. Clearly, this ain't the life for you. Been doing a bunch of traveling, naturally. Yeah, you know, I try to get out there. I try to see my parents as much as I can. But when I get to traveling, it's difficult. There's a very specific way I like to travel. I take one bag. One bag. I'm not paying for nothing else. I shove everything I can into that one bag. I roll my drawers up like blunts. Shove them in that one bag. And then you go to TSA, and they got the nerve to pull you to the side. They want to do a random check. And that's fine, but who gonna put all this stuff back? This took me an hour. Then they get to pulling stuff out. It's so invasive. They start pulling out your underwear. They pull out like a phone charger. They pull out some condoms. And then they keep looking for stuff. And I'm like, wait a minute. You just pulled out condoms. Who in the world pack a bomb and condoms? What terrorist is practicing safe sex? Clearly, I got plans for the future. When I finally do get home, I get to visit my parents. It's always a wonderful occasion. My daddy, he's a weird dude. My daddy is, he's a guy who acts older than he needs to. He's not that old, but he acts older. My daddy hates any technology that came out after he was born. If he didn't grow up with it, he don't enjoy it. I use my GPS to get everywhere. Every time I use my GPS, my daddy got something to say. You kids and your GPS. When I was coming up, we used to use a map. It's like, well, that's terrible. This is significantly better. I'm not using no map. I wish I would get an Uber. They pull out a map. Where are you going? Nowhere. And you can't keep down in the technology that came out after you was born. I know his daddy wasn't talking to him. You kids in your maps. When I was coming up, we used to use the North Star. I ain't Harriet Tubman, all right? You can't just go north no more. Needs to know about U-turns, yeah. Speaking of U-turns, I've had some poor luck driving, actually, I did. The police, they got me. They pulled me over, said I was drinking and driving, sleep at the wheel. Which I said, oh, okay, which one was it? Because you can't do both. And I know which one I was doing. I was sleep at the wheel because I was drunk. They got me out of the car. They had me doing all that touchy stuff. Mr. Taylor, can you put your hands out? Boom, no problem. Mr. Taylor, can you put your hands in front of you? Boom, no problem. Mr. Taylor, can you turn your hands over? Boom, no problem. I'm good, baby. Let me go home. I said, not so fast. Mr. Taylor, can you do all of that behind your back? I said, no problem. Boom, out. Boom, back. Boom, over. Click, click. They arrested me. These people Bugs Bunnied me into being arrested. Ladies and gentlemen, that's my time.
3: Bugs Bunny needs to be arrested. That is Ron Taylor, and we will post that up at BOBANDSHERI.com. You click that menu tab, look for Everyone Needs a Laugh. 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
4: Hi, Cherry and Max and Lamar and everybody else. This message is for Max, but it's also for all of you for the conversation that we've been having about moderation and hot takes on the internet. And something Cherry said just made me realize that I needed to call and say this. Growing up, and I said this to my therapist, and my therapist had never heard it, so I thought that this was fascinating. Growing up, when my sister and I, when we were eating dinner, if I looked over and said, well, Dusty has more macaroni and cheese than I do, or Dusty had less peas than I do and I don't want to eat mine, my parents would always say, mind your own plate. And I think that that is something that we need to have more of in society. This is Mike Moon from Williamsport. Just thought maybe that's something that we could all add to our vocabulary. Mind your own plate. In general.
5: It works in a lot of places, doesn't it?
6: It works in so many places. I mean, social media is the place where no one minds their own plate. I think about the completely ridiculous degrees that we see to that, like on the internet. So do you remember, it was, I forget which playoff game it was, but Taylor Swift and the Hayden sisters were at the Knicks game. And as could be predicted, I mean, I wish I would have put a bet on one of those gambling sites, Kelsey or whatever. How many Chads are going to lose their mind over Taylor Swift being at a basketball game? I would have made enough money for all of us to retire. Mind your own plate. Okay. Like, what do you care if somebody else is looking at something or doing something? Why? The outrage people feel about stuff that is, and I assure you, 100,000,000% not your concern.
7: They, I can remember Tony Romo was dating Jessica Simpson. You remember that?
6: Oh,
7: he was
6: the quarterback for
7: the Cowboys. And she would show up at games and they would lose the game and the fans would blame her. And when I saw Taylor Swift go into the game, I went, I sure hope the Knicks win because I don't want to listen to these guys that are going to say that it was because she was there. Because they have to look for some kind of a reason. And, you know, she's an easy target.
6: It's just like, what is missing? Like, what's missing in like our own lives that we're so furious that somebody else gets a puppy or buys a house?
7: Do you know why?
6: Takes a trip or goes to a basketball game.
7: There's a mentality that says, you got mine. I was supposed to get whatever it is. You got mine. Rather than taking delight in somebody else's joy.
6: I say this unto humanity. If you got mine, you don't want it. It's so much work. Give it back. I wouldn't wish it on you, okay? Like, you don't want mine. You didn't get mine. I don't want you to get mine. Nobody should get mine. It's the Bob and Cherry Show.
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9: Here's your forecast from the Desert Mountain Broadcasting Information Center. High temperatures reach up to 76 with fog and spots early today under clear skies. Winds out of the north around 5 miles per hour. I'm meteorologist Paul Trombley on Good Times and Great Oldies, 99.9 KBear.
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3: 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What's in this?
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5: I never heard anything quite like that.
4: Luck.
6: I want to shout out a skill that some people have that I just don't think gets enough love and attention. It's a skill I don't have. I think, Max, you probably are a master of this. Doc is probably a master of this. And that is the ability to craft the amazing playlist. Now, back in the day, you were burning that stuff to a CD or, oh my God, let me throw it way back into the machine, a cassette tape. And you would make a mixtape for somebody that you had like a crush on or were in a relationship with or whatever. Yeah. Some people were, don't you know people that were so good at that, at building that mixtape, at making that playlist? They just knew. They knew exactly what songs to put on that thing, on that CD or cassette, in what order to convey their feelings for you.
7: Yes. But Sherry, the bit we have now is one of the weirdest, most specific bits we've ever had.
6: It's very specific, but I was inspired because I was online cruising around and people were throwing ideas back and forth for, because a lot of people are, as we head into summer, full stop anyway, but we're heading into a holiday weekend. People were throwing ideas back around for the ultimate, you know, backyard pool party cookout playlist. And as someone who has no skill for this, I was super like, oh my God, yeah, I forgot about that song. And so one of the ideas that got thrown out was, can you build a playlist with songs about summer? And the answer is you cannot, because it would be a very short playlist. And that's what this is. And it's super weird. It turns out there aren't that many iconic songs that are actually about summer, are there?
7: So these are one-hit wonders where the word summer or sunshine appears in the title. Yeah.
6: And the song is about summertime. Yeah. So, and there are literally only a handful in all of the gazillions of songs that are out there. So what's our first one?
7: One is by Mungo Jerry.
8: In the summertime, when the weather is high, you can stretch right up and touch the sky. When the weather's fine, you got women on your mind.
6: How do y'all feel about this song?
9: Go out and see what you can find.
10: It's got a hook to it for me.
6: The guy that wrote this, whose birth name is not Mungo Jerry, by the way. It took him 10 minutes to write this.
7: That's a shock, isn't
6: it? And it went number one all around the world. This song grinds my gears.
10: I'm jumping at my desk. I love it.
6: You love this song?
10: I do love it.
6: My man here never had another hit anywhere like this. But yeah, there you go. That's your first one. Next,
7: all right,
6: Max.
7: The next one is a song that we played a lot on the Bob and Sherry Show, and a former member of the show really disliked this song. This is Len and Steal My Sunshine.
6: I love this song.
7: Can I be Bob for a minute?
6: Yeah.
11: For those of our younger listeners who might not know, there was a song called More, More, More by the Andrea True Connection, and that is, that's what's sampled in this song, that noise in the background. Len is not only stealing sunshine, but stealing a song.
6: Hooks. This is one of those songs that you either intensely dislike it or you bop to it, right? There's nothing in between. All right, one more. Let's have another one.
7: Okay, and this next one is by Jonathan Edwards.
6: I never knew the name of the person that sang this.
7: Jonathan Edwards.
6: This was another one of those songs that went like huge all around the world, and then he never had another
7: hit, right? Yeah, it's true.
6: All right,
10: I don't like this song. I like it.
6: Nobody hates any of these. It's just shocking that summertime, which is so baked into our so baked into our whole way of life as Americans, gets no songs. We got one more.
7: Nobody who's currently working in the show hates any of these songs. This is LFO and Summer Girls.
12: Kids on the block, had a bunch of hits. 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
6: This is like the summer of 99. Come on, this is a vibe.
7: I love this song.
6: All right, there you go. 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
3: We were huge fans of the late comedian Ralphie May. He'd been on our show probably half a dozen times.
4: Yeah.
3: Max.
4: Oh, yeah. And he was
3: and
4: great.
3: First of all, he was hilarious. He was such a sweet, good, warm human. He was crazy about Lana, his fiance, who I think became his wife at some
4: yes,
3: point.
4: Yes, and they had kids, and she is behind this film project. So you want to play the trailer for this?
3: Yeah, yeah. There's a documentary about Ralphie May, and we have the trailer, so let's hit it.
5: You tell my story, be honest, good and bad. I'm a very flawed and imperfect man.
6: You know who you need to see. That's from Ralphie May.
7: Houston, Texas, Ralphie May.
8: Ralphie May.
9: Can't see this about that person or that about this person. The last group left is fat people. We're it. We're the last ones left.
10: He was a common man with uncommon abilities and insights.
11: I want to go back in time, find the guy who's been a carrot cake and punch him in his face.
12: He knew how to tap your soul to make you be like, okay, it's going to be all right.
13: I was born in Tennessee, raised in Arkansas, and moved to Texas when I was 18. I'm Southern. I'm my own cousin. Okay.
14: Boom. It was just detonation. It was really just like pulling the pin on a grenade every night.
15: I've lost like 270 pounds the last 2 years. Don't clap. It's not a real accomplishment. You lose a whole fat man, and you're still fat as hell.
16: I had gastric bypass surgery. I asked her again to marry me.
17: He looked up at her and said, I got gutted like a catfish. I want to be here with you. I don't know what else I can say.
18: I had a lot of trauma when I was growing up, and then I started masking that with weed and food.
10: His pain was directed towards himself.
5: Time to tell myself the truth. I'm a food addict.
17: He said he was off of pills, and he did a great job of hiding them from me.
19: Daddy, please pick up the phone. Please call back, Daddy.
14: Conversation and he just went,
16: I love stand-up. It's fantastic. It's the greatest job, but I don't have a normal life.
20: He was very kind. He was very generous. He was a great person. And he loved to make people laugh.
21: A lot of comedians want to be TV stars. I just wanted to be a great comedian.
22: How many people in this world can legit make you lose yourself in laughter?
17: Ah! Ralphie was larger than life. He never did anything with subtlety. Everything was big. He spread a lot of laughter and a lot of joy.
23: Hey, my name is Ralphie May. Y'all been great. Thank you so much.
3: I just want to say goodbye.
4: Yeah, it's called Come What May. And they are going to they are going to have it in theaters. It's, you know, there's going to be ways to see it. But
3: And then it'll hit one of the streamers. I mean, God, you know, but you almost knew, didn't you? Almost knew.
4: You know, sadly, yes.
3: Because I remember, Max, having a conversation about how this seems fragile.
4: We did have a conversation about that. And he did seem very fragile because underneath all the humor and the bigness, and I don't mean that I'm not trying to say that in any kind of funny way, but the bigness of his personality,
3: He was huge, huge heart, huge talent, but huge demons, too.
4: Yeah, he did.
3: It's the Bob and Sherry Show.
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2: Hey, Bob and Sherry crew. It's Laura from Kentucky. I just listened to the Oddcast where you were talking about the story of the Little Match Girl. I, too, was often referred to as the Little Match Girl by my mother. And you're so right. It's really a depressing story. Sherry, I loved your new version, new ending of the story. But I see your story of the Little Match Girl, and I raise you the story of Struwwelpeter. He is a German, supposedly comic book, but it was a children's book. My grandmother was Prussian, German heritage, and so I got the pleasure of having stories about Struwwelpeter told to me, but the one I remember most vividly was as a child, I was a thumb sucker. I sucked my thumb, and there was nothing I was going to do to give it up, and my grandmother told me the story about Struwwelpeter and the little boy who, after refusing to stop sucking his thumb, they basically just cut his thumbs off, so he didn't have any thumbs to suck anymore. So, yeah, I don't know if that's what caused me to stop sucking my thumb, but I don't suck my thumb as an adult, so maybe it helped. I don't know. Anyway, Struwwelpeter, if you haven't looked it up, I encourage you to go look at it. Again, it's one of those kind of horrifying things to look back on now, and yes, it's no wonder that all of us have so much of a complex. But yeah, I felt you on the Little Match Girl, but again, I see that and I raise you Struwwelpeter. So yeah, check it out. It'd be another good Oddcast. Anyway, hope you all have a great day. Bye.
3: I have to say that there is no childhood like the childhood spent with some immigrant grandparents, because these folks, the tales they brought over from the old world are hair-raising for children. Can you imagine as a kid? So Max was pigeon-toed when he was a little boy. Can you imagine if instead of corrective shoes, your mother had said, "I'll tell you what, mister, you keep this up and Struwwelpeter's going to come and cut your feet off while you sleep." Can you imagine?
4: Sherry, my entire childhood was, "Walk right from behind me. Walk right."
3: As though you were doing it on purpose, right?
4: You know, you're never going to find a woman walking like that. You're never going to find a woman if you eat like that. You know, she would always she would always tie it to that somehow. And so I went to a doctor to get back surgery again. And the doctor said, you know, your spine is configured in such a way that you probably walked pigeon-toed as a kid. And I said, "Yes, I did." He said, "Yeah, that was sort of a defect in your spine." So I went and told my mother this. I said, "Hey, you know, it was a defect in my spine all along." And she said, "And to think we bought special shoes for you to correct that." So the message here
3: there's no win.
4: Now listen,
3: yeah, there's
4: the
3: no
4: message
3: win for
4: here
3: you.
4: Is, we're not 100% sure you were worth those special shoes that we were spending to create so you could pigeon-toed so you could find a woman. So,
3: well, here's the thing. They bought those special shoes and you put them on, but you probably didn't even put them on right. And that's why they didn't work. Okay.
4: Those special shoes weren't going to correct my spine, Sherry. That's the bottom line on this.
3: They were not. You know, isn't it funny, Max? Because when I was a kid, I was always told, you better, in my case, it was always, you better get your nose out of a book or you'll never get a husband. Now, you must remember that in my family, the husband was the worst thing that ever happened to any of us. And as a kid, I was like, oh my God, do you promise? Like, you have to know how to motivate your children. You have to find the thing, you know, the carrot that motivates the child, right? And in your case and in my case, they picked a weird thing to tell, to blame us for. Never get a woman. Well, you'll never get a husband.
4: Well,
3: let me tell them, hey, joke's on them, Max, because we got plenty of both. And look how well all that's turned out.
4: You know.
3: I used to, when my grandmother would say stuff like that to me, I'd look at her and be like, and why? Have you met him? Why would we want that?
4: The message to me was, you're so screwed up, you need someone to fix you. So, you know, when we're not here to try to fix you.
3: Oh, God. You know what? You fixed yourself. And you wore your special shoes, and you even knew how to tie them, and they could not correct your spine, and it's not your fault.
4: And I'm still pigeon-toed, Sherry.
3: And you got a woman? You did.
4: Yeah.
3: You did get a woman.
4: Thank you.
3: You got more than one, okay?
5: Yeah.
3: You've had several. Wow. So jokes on you, Francis.
4: Several doesn't sound good, does it?
3: It's the Bob and Sherry Show.
4: Hey, you can be a swinging cat all through the month of June as we're partnering with Mission Meow, a nonprofit that makes lasting transformations for cats in need. 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
15: 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I'm Lynn Turner Fitzgerald. Michael Keaton and Jack Nicholson portrayed two of the main characters in the movie Batman, released on this day in 1989. Warner Brothers had marketed the film as a major summer event, and they were right. 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
15: The day before Batman was released, Michael Keaton appeared on Late Night with David Letterman, accidentally revealed one of the major plot points of the film.
17: He's obviously the Joker.
18: Yeah.
17: And you're Batman.
18: Yeah.
17: And what happens? You what has he done to irritate you?
18: Yeah. Just generally, no. He's enough. Bruce Wayne witnesses the murder of his parents when he's a kid.
17: And the Joker had done that?
18: Yeah, but he doesn't know it till later.
17: I see.
18: I'm kind of blowing the plot here.
17: Yeah.
18: But
17: yeah, like nobody's going to go see it now. Well, we
18: right.
17: saw
18: well,
17: it.
18: Well, now I
17: it.
18: Oh, it's
17: Screw
18: the point.
17: That. It's Raiders of the Ark again or whatever.
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2: People amaze me. The things that people get up to amaze me. So this is a guy, he works at a university in Brazil. It's a very respectable job. It's very secure. He doesn't make a ton of money. And I guess he wanted some money. So he took out some insurance policies. And then he claimed, a few weeks after the insurance policies went live, he claimed that he had been kidnapped and robbed, and that attackers had hacked his right foot off with a machete. And those insurance policies would have paid out the equivalent of about $250,000. Except it turns out that he faked the entire thing and he whacked his own foot off for the insurance claim. And here is what my question to you people of Earth is.
3: Oh, gosh.
2: I know $250,000 is a lot of money and I would not turn it down if you gave it to me right now. But your foot is worth more. Or do you disagree,
4: no.
2: Max and Lamar?
4: No.
5: Pinky finger, maybe. Pinky finger. I'll let that go.
2: This man, and so not only did he whack off his own foot for insurance fraud, he got caught. He's been sentenced to 2 years in prison. Now they reconsidered that because now, you know, he's footless, even though it's by his own hand. And they changed his 2 years in prison to a fine and 720 hours of community service. He filed a gazillion appeals and he lost all of them. Mm. So here's the thing. No amount of time and service and regret will make your foot grow back.
3: No.
2: Don't you want your foot?
4: Yeah, I think it's worth a lot.
2: And when you think about, like, maybe you're not a runner or a dancer, really, but when you think about all of the useful things having both of your feet, like
5: the foot's important. I think it's important.
2: How is that? And he didn't even get like the equivalent. He got just under $250,000. So I guess name your price for your foot.
5: I can't. And if I got to cut it off myself, I don't.
2: Yeah,
5: know what
2: you're
5: to say.
2: Taking off yourself.
5: If I can get Max to cut it off, but then he's going to want some of the money because it's not going to be fun to hack off my foot.
4: More easy.
5: I'm going to have to encourage him to do it. He's not going to do it
2: first time, but
5: his mom says he can't do it right the first time.
2: You guys, I can't wait, though, because you guys will be the moron of the day. A pair of buddies decided to come up with a money-making scheme. It took Max 2 tries to cut off Lamar's foot.
4: And a trip
2: to
4: Home Depot.
2: He finally succeeded.
4: And a trip to Home Depot.
2: Trip to Home Depot.
4: During the procedure.
2: But
5: I'll be right back.
2: Hey, do it. You're a real doer, Max. But, you know, eventually he finally got the foot hacked off and they almost got away with it. Y'all, don't be doing this. Don't be doing this. Not really for any amount of money, but certainly don't let your foot go cheap.
3: No.
2: Do not make your foot a discount. 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
11: Here's your forecast from the Desert Mountain Broadcasting Information Center. High temperatures reach up to 76 with fog in spots early today under clear skies. Northwest winds 5 to 10 miles per hour. I'm meteorologist Paul Trombley on Good Times and Great Oldies, 99.9 K-Bear.
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3: You read it once.
4: I don't believe that.
3: And then you read it again.
5: I can't believe this.
3: It's Bob and Jerry's.
5: I believe this.
6: I believe this.
7: I love a forbidden place. I love something that's marked, you know, danger, no trespassing. One time, me and Tony and my bestie Evelyn, we were in Alaska visiting our radio, one of our radio stations there. And we were just exploring, and we took a wrong turn, and we ended up at this sign. There's a joint Army Air Force base in Anchorage, and they have millions of acres, it seems like, all over that part of Alaska. We ended up at this sign that was like, looky here, turn around. And if you don't turn around, we're probably thinking about maybe shooting you. So maybe get out of here. Like, it was the scariest, most threatening, no trespassing United States Armed Forces situation. I don't know if we had stumbled onto like a training range or whatever, but I love me a forbidden place. And Lamar Richardson, there is a forbidden place not all that far from you. Are you familiar with Morgan Island, South Carolina? Morgan Island?
8: No. Is that mysterious?
7: It has a nickname. Maybe you know it by its nickname. Mm. Have you ever heard of Monkey Island, South Carolina?
8: I've heard of Monkey Island. Yes, yes, yes, yes.
7: Yes, you have.
8: Yes.
7: The official formal name of Monkey Island is Morgan Island. It is completely off limits to the public. You are not allowed to go. And if you do manage to sneak onto the island somehow, the residents of that island are hundreds of diseased monkeys. So good luck to you. People are fascinated and afraid of Morgan Island. Now, there is, like, it's not the lair of a mad scientist. The story goes back to the late 1970s. There was a research facility in Puerto Rico where they were studying. It was called the La Parguera facility, and it was part of the Caribbean Primate Research Program. And their research monkeys were misbehaving. They were escaping. They were terrifying local residents. They were getting into monkey business and shenanigans, and that is simply unacceptable. So the state of South Carolina reached out and said, listen, we'll take these monkeys off your hand, because people were afraid. These monkeys are infected with the herpes B virus. Now, since 1932, it's only showed up 50 times in human beings, and it's really, really rare for the virus to jump from a monkey to a primate to a person. But, you know, still people were scared. And so the monkeys escaping with the disease had the locals frightened. So South Carolina said, bring them here. And between 1979 and 1980, more than 1,400 rhesus monkeys were moved to this island in South Carolina. And now the population on the island is somewhere 4,000 or so, 4,000 or less diseased monkeys living on this island. The monkeys are owned by the National Institute of Health. The island is owned by the state of South Carolina. And the entire research project is managed by a private company. It's a breeding colony for rhesus monkeys. And every year, they go in and capture about 500 of them that are used in medical research. Everything from hearing aids to medication. So there would be some dangers, you know, to sneaking on to an island filled with diseased monkeys.
8: I'm not doing that.
7: Oh, I know we're not getting Carla there. I can't get Carla to go for a hike. Baby girl, you want to go? You want to bring that RV and go camping on Monkey Island?
8: That's true.
7: So, on the one hand, you know, these are wild animals, and they are diseased, and you know, you probably shouldn't go over and try to make friends with them. On the other hand, tourists are banned because the humans are kind of dangerous to the monkeys. The monkeys need to be protected. And these are animals that are being bred for medical research. So the island, you can't even visit. There are staff that live on that island, and they patrol it 24/7. If you go to that island, for like research purposes, there's all sorts of like tests that you have to do to make sure you don't transmit anything to the monkeys. It's crazy. And of course, because humans are humans, every year that guy. Hey, y'all watch this. Who thinks he's going to have a swim over to Monkey Island? So there you go. If you live in the state of South Carolina and you weren't aware of this, it's just kind of fun that you have this little forbidden, mysterious spot. Yeah. Yeah, buddy. I'll post the link if you're curious and want to know more. It's the Bob and Sherry Show.
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3: Whew, I made it in last night. Pretty late, but I made it in time to come to work today. I had a very whirlwind trip out west to see my mom. She's 80 now, which blows my mind.
4: Is
3: she'll
4: she?
3: Tell me, she'll say, Sherry, I'm 80. And I'm like, yeah, Max's parents are 101 amateur hour.
4: Yeah.
3: Like, let's see what
4: Slacker.
3: You got,
4: man. Yeah.
3: But I had a very, very brief visit with her. I just zoomed out there because, you know, she's by herself and she's 80. And we did all fun things this time. I don't know if I told you guys, but when I saw my mom earlier in the summer and I had COVID and my mom was like, you're coming anyway. I don't care that you have COVID. We'll just be careful. And she didn't get it. Which, I mean, I was so worried about giving my mom COVID, right? But she didn't get it, and the trip went fine. She had a list of fun activities for us to do. We were going to go to the bank and to the crematorium. Did I tell you about that?
5: The crematorium?
3: Yeah. I didn't tell you guys about that. Huh. So my mom has very specific – look at Bob's face.
6: You're just going to have to give me a moment. When you are pairing – we had fun activities, and the second activity is visiting the crematorium.
3: Well, my mom,
6: every program director in radio is shaking right now.
3: Well, my mom, as you know, because you've chatted with her just recently on the phone, like my mom has very specific plans and wishes, very specific. And I am the person who's going to carry her wishes out for her. I'm the... what do you call that? The
6: executor?
3: Yeah. Mm-hmm. I'm the, it is on me to make sure that my mom's wishes are carried out. And buddy, are they specific? So, we went to the crematorium and she showed me that this is the crematorium.
6: Mm-hmm. Allie, honey, I haven't seen you in a while. Did you have the weekend off? Oh, good. Oh, Tim's busy. Fantastic. Could you come in? You know, I've got some activities. Well, we're going to start at the crematorium.
3: Then my mom led me to the shelf in her closet where my first sisters are currently being stored their cremains, Millie and Lily, my mom's dogs.
6: Hey, Max, this is getting better, isn't it?
4: It really
6: is.
4: As it goes
3: along. Yeah. And my mom sat me down.
6: The death shelf. I've never heard of one before. Go ahead. Does your mother want to be up there on the death shelf?
3: Oh, no. She sat me down and she said, I'm going to tell you what I want and I need you to listen to me. And this is what I want and I need you to promise me that you're going to do this. And I was like, absolutely. I mean, I've already had a whirlwind trip to the crematorium. What next? My mom said, this is Millie and this is Lily. I want you to, after my cremains are ready, I want you to mix us all together into one box.
6: And no, she did not say, you're making this up for radio. I am not buying this.
3: I'm not. This is so morbid. Who would make this up? Well probably no one because they would have a more successful career than I do. So she's like, I want you to promise me. Look at me, Sherry. Look at me and promise me. You're going to mingle us all together, and then you're going to take us to Star Valley and put us with Ted. Ted is my stepfather who died back in 2008. And I said, so you don't want to be like all three of you interred with Ted. You want me to mix you all together. She's like, I want to be mingled with my dogs, and made me promise in writing that I would do that. And I promised in writing that I would do that. And then I was told that there is to be, she wants no service of any kind. She said, now this, my mom grew up in Goomba, South Philly, where funerals were like prom and homecoming. They were such an occasion feasting and catching up on the gossip.
6: And gossip. Yeah, exactly.
3: My mom said, I have gone to all the funerals that I'm going to in my life because she's super active in her church and she's on like the funeral food committee or whatever. She's like, I will not have it. If you try to have a funeral, I will haunt you. And I was like, but mom, like, what about like family? Like they want to, She said, they can join you at the graveside when you put me and Millie and Lillian with Ted. There is no funeral. There is no wake. There is nothing. Promise me. And I had to promise her. And then I took the last flight, like the red eye flight out, and here I am. But you know what? Those are her wishes, and it may sound kooky to you or to me or to anybody, but that's what she wants, and that's, by God, what she's going to get. So
6: Sherry, it sounds kooky to every single
3: weekend.
6: Person listening right now.
3: Do you think?
6: Yes, I do.
3: Max, do you think it sounds kooky to everybody?
5: No, not everybody, but a large majority, yes, I would say.
6: Yeah.
3: Listen, that's my mother. Like, she's asking me to make that promise.
6: You have to do it. I understand. Yeah.
3: Yeah.
6: I understand.
3: But of course, you know, so I come staggering through the door. My husband's like, well, I had to scoop the litter box for 3 days. It must be nice to have had a freaking fun weekend in Utah. I'm like, I was at a crematorium. But no one believes me.
6: It's so, you know, like, I believe you. I believe you. I just have never heard of it.
3: So, kicking off Monday with a smile. When your parents ask you for something, no matter how insane it sounds to others, it does no harm to promise. You got to do it. It's Bob and Sherry.
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2: Good morning to my favorite people. This is Monique from Massachusetts. I'm way back on the podcast, but you guys were talking about servers and how Lamar's daughter was working at a restaurant and he left the tip. And the co-workers were jealous. Well, my niece worked at the Outback, and my sister and the rest of the family would go and have dinner. And my niece and my sister would share a meal, but Janine would, they liked the salmon. So Janine would get the salmon, leave half of it on her plate, and Lauren would go bring the plates to the back and start eating off the plate. The people that she was working with were dying. They were so grossed out. They were like, "What is wrong with you?" And she did tell them it was from her mother, but I would have loved to have been a fly on the wall there. That was funny. Have a good day. Bye.
3: My favorite part is when she goes,
4: You know what? I just don't think anybody knows what it's like to find yourself in a position where eating off of a stranger's plate feels like a good strategy. Mm. I think if you've been there, a lot of us who came up rough and, you know, kept put ourselves through school waiting tables, like we worked in restaurants because we were guaranteed to be fed at least once a day.
3: Yeah.
4: So, you know, if you've worked as a server or as a member of a cook team in the kitchen, you have seen things and you know things.
3: Oh, yeah.
4: And you try not to judge because you don't know. And sometimes, like, and it's really hard. I know that, like, just hear me. Sometimes, you know, you'll be running a shift and people will leave and pay and they didn't even, like, somebody at that table just had it completely on touch plate. I've seen that food get eaten.
5: Mm-hmm.
4: Max, you've worked in restaurants.
5: I have, yes.
4: Have you?
5: When I cooked in the restaurant, yes, I have seen that. And also,
3: surprising.
5: As somebody who worked in the restaurant, I did a healthy amount of eating while I was cooking. Just because I could. Not that I was getting my saliva on somebody's plate or something like that. But there's food there, and you just I was at a point in my life where I really needed that in order to be able to eat.
4: Oh, listen, I worked in restaurants so that I could spend my money on rent and books instead of on food. So on the one hand, people are disgusting, and you don't know where their mouths or hands have been, and you don't want to eat their food. But on the other hand, it's a sin to waste, right? And that steak didn't even get cut.
5: Mm.
4: So I'm not suggesting that you do this or condoning it. But let us not pretend that this doesn't happen.
5: It's true.
4: All the time.
5: It is true.
4: All the
3: and
4: time.
3: Let us don't it's be the, so high and mighty that we can judge somebody for it, for sure.
4: Because I think every day that I am two more bad decisions away from being right back there. Some bad luck away from being right back there. It's the Bob and Sherry Show.
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6: Now it's paradise.
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9: It's moving day. But for two men in a truck, every day is moving day. They know how valuable your items are and how stressful moving can be. 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
10: Here's your forecast from the Desert Mountain Broadcasting Information Center. High temperatures reach up to 76 with fog in spots early today under clear skies. Northwest winds 5 to 10 miles per hour. I'm meteorologist Paul Trombley on Good Times and Great Oldies, 99.9 K-Bear.
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3: All right, guys, I had to look this up. So apparently, a rapid ambush by an apex predator, such as a neck bite from a large cat, lion, tiger, is the quickest way to die, as it will snap your neck. Preventing further discomfort and pain. Well,
4: it is Tuesday, everyone. Yeah.
3: So I guess if you're going to go, another painless quick death, or least painful quick death, is the bludgeoning by a large mammal, like an elephant.
5: Wow, is that funny?
3: The other least painful quickest ways to go is to get stung by a box jellyfish. It will cause the body to go into cardiac arrest, and you will die within 3 to 5 minutes. The sting of a black mamba.
5: Yeah, but that's 3 to 5 minutes.
3: Your central nervous system to shut down. Although I imagine both of those to be really painful. Anyway, so I guess the rapid ambush of an apex predator, such as a large cat, might be my preferred death in that situation. Although I'll be honest with you, that is. I want to be dead and then get devoured by mushrooms in a forest. That would be my my ultimate favorite way to go. All right. I just wanted to share. Thought you guys might find it interesting.
4: I love the hell out of you people. I really do. Can we discuss the box jellyfish? I don't know anything about a box jellyfish, but any creature you sting... Man, Lamar, if it takes you out in 3 to 5, you don't even have time to get help, do you?
6: No.
4: I mean, what do we know about
6: it? It's going to be a painful 3 to 5 minutes.
4: What do you know about box jellyfish venom? And how quickly can you learn so you can tell the rest of us? Because that sounds like...
6: It's supposed to be badass.
4: People act like, Jaws is all scary. But a box jellyfish, like, you wouldn't even hear or see or feel that coming, would you?
7: No, you wouldn't feel that. Uh-uh. Potent venom delivered by contact with tentacles. Strings from some space.
6: So each tentacle has 5,000.
7: Yeah.
4: Where are they so we can avoid them? Please tell me they're not off the Jersey Shore. Like, where are these box jellyfish?
7: I'm looking, Sherry.
6: I think there are a lot of
4: Australia?
6: Places.
4: Australia is filled with things that want to kill you. Maybe it's Australia?
7: It's true.
4: Yeah, Australia... Australia,
7: they are in Australia, Hawaii, Malaysia, Philippines, Japan, Thailand, and Texas.
4: Like
7: a random thing connected with not anywhere near those other places.
4: I've been doing this little exercise lately where I find a way to reframe something for myself. So, like, I've never been to Hawaii, and I'm never going to get to go. I mean, I'm just having to accept that I'm never going to get to see Hawaii. And now that I know that there are box jellyfish there that could get me and take me out in 3 to 5 minutes, that might be a good thing. It might be okay to never go to Hawaii. Or where were the other ones? Thailand and Japan. Mm-hmm. Lamar goes to Japan, but I don't think he's been in the ocean while he's in Japan. So
6: I've been in the ocean once. I've been there once. But, you know, that blue ring octopus is supposed to be pretty bad too. And it's really cute. And people want to pick it up. Because it's so cute.
4: Hey, Max.
7: Yeah.
4: I think that we are God's favorites because God has said, you know what is safe? That chair in that windowless room. Just don't leave.
6: Yeah.
7: Nothing can get to me.
4: Nothing can get you.
7: The sun can't get to me.
4: Nothing. Nothing that can harm you. Nothing. It's like you float in your own little special tank. And that's because, Max, you're God's favorite. Otherwise, God would have you out there fighting off, what'd you say, a blue ring octopus and a box jellyfish and a black mambo, I think, was the other one Kaylee mentioned.
7: Yeah, that was the other thing. Yeah.
4: Yeah. Yeah. Aren't we the lucky, Max? How lucky and fortunate.
6: Nothing's going to come get you, Max.
7: As I sit in this windowless dark room, all I can think is how lucky I am. That's all I think.
4: Hey, Max, and where I am, trust me, I'm at zero risk of food poisoning. Because there'd have to be,
7: food.
4: It's the Bob and Sherry Show.
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2: Lamar, this is a little something for you that I saved for you. I know that you did not get to visit Rome on your whirlwind
3: a
2: destination wedding trip to Italy, but I know
3: I saw
2: Carla
3: more
2: did.
3: Airports than I did anything else. But go ahead.
2: I know because Lamar had like a long weekend. Carla was there for a couple of weeks, which was such gift, and she got to explore Rome, and so I have a little something for y'all to talk about over dinner tonight. Okay.
3: Okay. Good.
2: So you know Rome. Romans led the world in so many innovations and inventions. But of course, Romans did not invent toilet paper. They didn't have toilet paper. They had a different solution for toilet paper. And it was called their tersorium. And it was basically a sea sponge that they would fish out of the Mediterranean and attach it to a wooden rod. So picture like a back scratcher or a back washer that you can buy at the drugstore. The sponge is absorbent. The rod gives you plenty of reach. So just let Carla know that public latrines in Rome and at places like the Colosseum, for example, would have a shared tersorium. So everyone, you would go into the public bathroom and you would use the public sponge as toilet paper. And I know that
3: Carla would be the first guy in. Love to be the first guy.
2: I know Carla would rather be fed to lions than use the communal sponge at the public bathroom.
3: That's strong. That is strong.
2: Mrs. Carla Richardson will baste herself in barbecue sauce and climb into the animal's mouth before she will use the communal toilet sponge. Whereas you, Lamar, this is what I love about you. You know, there are all kinds of ways you can really see who a person is. And you catch them in those off moments, you know, when they haven't rehearsed or prepared an answer. They're not trying to impress you or anything. Lamar's first response to hearing of a communal booty sponge was to say, I want to be the first guy in.
3: Yeah, I mean, everybody's behind me. I want that fresh, clean sponge in the morning. That's what I'm looking for.
2: Folks, that's the take of a natural-born optimist. This is a man, he knows he can't fight the communal booty sponge. It's just how it is. There is a communal toilet sponge. No fighting it. But he knows that if he can get there first, that's the best he can do
3: for
2: himself.
3: That's the best I can hope for.
2: So, well done, Lamar. That's the attitude. Right. Let me know how Carla takes this news after y'all chat about it.
3: I will.
2: It's the Bob and Sherry Show.

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2: ABC News, I'm Sherry Preston. A UN agency says an evacuation plan will begin soon to get the 11,000 people who've been stranded on ships.

0: agreed to these high-level, limitless nuclear inspections, he says.
1: President Trump saying that the water in the reflecting pool will be drained again for permanent repair either immediately before or after the 4th of July. This is ABC News. A judge in Washington has ruled the government cannot block people getting SNAP food assistance benefits from buying candy, soda, and other sugary snacks. Sources tell ABC News Acting Director of National Intelligence Bill Pulte has begun firing people at the agency.
2: Now, it is not clear how many jobs are going to be affected, but sources say the National Counterterrorism Center is likely to be hit hard. Pulte, who just took over the role last week, today's actually his second full day on the job, is a Trump loyalist with zero intelligence experience. But the president has made clear he wants him to slash jobs at the agency, and Trump says he thinks Pulte is actually better able to make these cuts because he's in the role temporarily.
1: ABC's Mary Bruce at the White House. In a year marked by economic uncertainty, donations to charities were actually up in 2025. Giving USA's annual report says donors gave U.S. charities $617 billion last year, a 3% inflation-adjusted increase over 2024. Sherry Preston, ABC News.
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3: Here's your forecast from the Desert Mountain Broadcasting Information Center. High temperatures reach up to 76 with fog in spots early today under clear skies. Northwest winds 5 to 10 miles per hour. I'm meteorologist Paul Trombley on Good Times and Great Oldies, 99.9 KBear.
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11: Here's your forecast from the Desert Mountain Broadcasting Information Center. High temperatures reach up to 76 with fog in spots early today under clear skies. Northwest winds 5 to 10 miles per hour. I'm meteorologist Paul Trombley on Good Times and Great Oldies, 99.9 K-Bear.
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3: Here's your forecast from the Desert Mountain Broadcasting Information Center. Bright sunshine expected this afternoon, with daytime highs approaching 76. Winds out of the northwest, 5 to 10 miles per hour. Mainly cloudy skies expected tonight. Lows dip down to about 48. I'm meteorologist Paul Trombley on Good Times and Great Oldies, 99.9 KBear.
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2: Here's your forecast from the Desert Mountain Broadcasting Information Center. Bright sunshine expected this afternoon, with daytime highs approaching 76. Winds out of the northwest, 5 to 10 miles per hour. Mainly cloudy skies expected tonight. Lows dip down to about 48. I'm meteorologist Paul Trombley on Good Times and Great Oldies, 99.9 K-Bear.
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7: Here's your forecast from the Desert Mountain Broadcasting Information Center. High of 76 this afternoon under mainly sunny skies, northwest winds 5 to 10 miles per hour. Lows around 48 tonight. I'm meteorologist Paul Trombley on Good Times and Great Oldies, 99.9 K-Bear.
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Lay, Lady, Lay by Bob Dylan on Bozeman's Home for Good Times, Great Oldies, 99.9 K-Bear. Good afternoon, Bozeman. Hey, it's Tuesday. It's June 23rd. I hope you're enjoying the beginning of summer. I'm Tom Eaglehoff. I'll be with you till 7 o'clock this evening on Tom's Musical Time Machine. Lay, Lady, Lay was originally released in July of 1969. It reached number 7 on the Billboard Hot 100, and it peaked at number 5 in the UK, marking one of Dylan's biggest commercial hits. It was written by Bob Dylan, showcasing a softer, more romantic, literal style than his earlier protest work. And the song was intended for the film Midnight Cowboy, but wasn't submitted in time, and the producers went with Harry Nilsson's Everybody's Talking instead. It's been covered by many artists, including the Everly Brothers and Duran Duran, each interpreting it in radically different styles. Nowhere to Run by Martha and the Vandellas and Baby Don't Go by Sonny and Cher are both coming up next on Bozeman's Home for Good Times, Great Oldies, 99.9 K-Bear.

0: Navy Blue by Don Renee on Bozeman's Home for Good Times, Great Oldies, 99.9 K-Bear. Navy Blue was recorded by Diane Renee, a teenager from Philadelphia, in late 1963 for 20th Century Fox Records, and was written by Bob Crew, who went on to make several hits for the Four Seasons, also written by Bud Rehak and Eddie Rambo. It's a Boy at Sea lament told from the viewpoint of the sailor's sweetheart. Song was released during the holiday season of 1963, took till March of 1964 for it to peak at number 6 on the Billboard Hot 100. Renee was just 17 years old when Navy Blue hit, making her one of the youngest female solo artists in the top 10 at the time. And a quick follow-up single, Kiss Me Sailor, continued the nautical theme but charted much lower. The song became a favorite among U.S. Navy radio stations overseas during the Vietnam era, earning Renee a loyal base among servicemen. 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I'm Walking by Fats Domino. And Stand By Me by Benny King are all coming up next on Bozeman's Home for Good Times and Great Oldies, 99.9 K-Bear.
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6: Here's your forecast from the Desert Mountain Broadcasting Information Center. High of 76 this afternoon under mainly sunny skies, northwest winds 5 to 10 miles per hour. Lows around 48 tonight. I'm meteorologist Paul Trombley on Good Times and Great Oldies, 99.9 K-Bear.
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0: Baby, I Love You by Andy Kim on Bozeman's Home for Good Times and Great Oldies, 99.9 K-Bear. Andy Kim started his music career in his mid-teens, traveling to New York City with just $40 in his pocket to try to break into the industry. The Ronettes released Baby, I Love You in 1963. Their version of the song peaked at number 24 on the U.S. Billboard Hot 100 and number 11 on the U.K. Singles Chart. Andy Kim's version of Baby, I Love You was released in May of 1969, became a major hit. It peaked at number 9 on the U.S. Billboard Hot 100, and it reached number 1 in Canada, sold over a million copies, earning a gold record for Kim in October of 1969. After a hiatus in the late 1970s, he returned to music under the stage name Baron Longfellow, and he has continued to release new music over the decades. He sold over 30 million records and has over 500 million streams on Spotify and YouTube. It Don't Come Easy by Ringo Starr, Everybody's Talking by Nielsen, and Denise by Randy and the Rainbows are coming up next on Bozeman's Home for Good Times and Great Oldies, 99.9 K-Bear.
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0: 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The song marks a significant turning point for the band. It was Michael McDonald's first single, written and sung by him after he joined the group. And the song carries a socially conscious message addressing urban poverty and inequality. McDonald wrote it after being inspired by the social issues he witnessed in cities in the 1970s. The song was successful. It reached number 13 on the Billboard Hot 100, and over the years, Taking It to the Streets has become one of the Doobie Brothers' most iconic songs and remains a staple in their live performances. I Heard It Through the Grapevine by Marvin Gaye, Runaround Sue, the number one song in October of 1961 by Dion and the Belmonts, ABC News at the top of the hour, all that and more coming up next on Bozeman's Home for Good Times, Great Oldies, 99.9 KBear. Hey Bozeman, it's Tom Eaglehoff. I'm inviting you to jump into my musical time machine. 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

Mountain of Love by Johnny Rivers on Bozeman's Home for Good Times, Great Oldies, 99.9 K-Bear. Good afternoon, Bozeman. Hey, it's Tuesday. It's June 23rd. If today's your birthday, happy birthday to you. I'm Tom Eaglehoff. I'll be with you till 7 o'clock this evening on Tom's Musical Time Machines. Besides Mountain of Love, Johnny Rivers had several hits. Secret Agent Man became a massive hit for Rivers, peaking number 3 on the Billboard Hot 100 in 1966. Memphis, a Chuck Berry cover that became one of Rivers' signature songs, reached number 2 on the Billboard Hot 100. It was blocked from number 1 position by Where Did Our Love Go by the Supremes, which dominated the top spot that month. Poor Side of Town, this song was Rivers' biggest hit and his only number 1 record on the Billboard Hot 100. Baby, I Need Your Lovin', a cover of the Four Tops song, showcasing Rivers' ability to interpret Motown material. Seventh Son was a Willie Dixon cover that became a hit for Rivers. And Midnight Special is a popular version of the traditional folk song. It was the B-side to Seventh Son, but received radio play and charted on its own. Susie Q by Creedence Clearwater Revival and It's My Party, the number one song in 1963, and June by Leslie Gore are both coming up next on Bozeman's Home for Good Times and Great Oldies, 99.9 K-Bear.

0: Hanky Panky by Tommy James and the Shondells on Bozeman's Home for Good Times and Great Oldies, 99.9 K-Bear. The song was originally written by Jeff Berry and Ellie Greenwich for their group, The Raindrops, in 1963, but didn't initially gain much attention. Tommy James and the Shondells recorded their version in 1964, which became a local hit in Michigan, but faded away soon after. In 1965, a Pittsburgh DJ started playing the Shondells version, which led to its local popularity. This prompted a bootleg reissue that sold tens of thousands of copies, and Tommy James took the song to Roulette Records, and it was re-released in 1966 and eventually reached number one on the Billboard Hot 100. Tommy James formed the Shondells in his teenage years, naming the band after singer Troy Shondell. The original Shondells broke up before the song's success, and James had to recruit a new lineup, and the band later became known for their other hits like I Think We're Alone Now and Money Money. Your local Bozeman weather forecast from the Desert Mountain Broadcasting Information Center. Splish Splash by Bobby Darin. Shotgun by Junior Walker and the All-Stars. I'm a Rock by Simon and Garfunkel. And Sweet Little 16 by Chuck Berry are all coming up next on Bozeman's Home for Good Times. Great Oldies, 99.9 K-Bear.
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4: Here's your forecast from the Desert Mountain Broadcasting Information Center. Mainly cloudy skies expected tonight with lows around 48. East winds 8 to 15 miles per hour. Tomorrow, highs around 77. I'm meteorologist Paul Trombley on Good Times and Great Oldies. 99.9 K-Bear.
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0: Hold Me, Thrill Me, Kiss Me by Mel Carter on Bozeman's Home for Good Times and Great Oldies, 99.9 K-Bear. Hold Me, Thrill Me, Kiss Me was originally written by Harry Noble in 1952 and first recorded by Karen Carpenter, whose version reached number 7 on the Billboard chart that year. Mel Carter's version was released in 1965 on Imperial Records and became the definitive version for many, reaching number 8 on the Billboard Hot 100 and topping the Adult Contemporary chart for 2 weeks. Mel Carter's version remained a staple on 1960s AM radio and was later featured on the soundtrack of the 1994 film Muriel's Wedding, introducing it to a new generation. The Twist by Chubby Checker, Walk Don't Run by The Ventures, and I've Been Lonely Too Long by The Rascals are coming up next on Bozeman's Home for Good Times and Great Oldies, 99.9 K-Bear.
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0: Time won't let me, but the Outsiders on Bozeman's Home for Good Times and Great Oldies, 99.9 K-Bear. Released in January of 1966, Time Won't Let Me was the debut single by the Outsiders, a rock band from Cleveland, Ohio. The song peaked number 5 on the Billboard Hot 100 in April of 66, and it stayed on the charts for 15 weeks, making it the group's biggest hit and one of the standout songs of the garage rock era. Time Won't Let Me was written by guitarist Tom King and his brother-in-law Chet Kelly, with King also serving as the band's leader and arranger. Lead singer Sonny Jirachi later formed the band Climax and scored another top 10 hit in 1972 with Precious and Few, making him a rare artist with top 10 hits in two different groups. Why Do Fools Fall in Love by Frankie Lyman and the Teenagers. I Only Want to Be With You by Dusty Springfield. We Got to Get Out of This Place by the Animals. ABC News at the top of the hour. All that and more on the way on Bozeman's Home for Good Times and Great Oldies, 99.9 K-Bear.
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and Stephen Sondheim, the soundtrack broke records in the U.S., spending 54 weeks at number one. By advanced calculus, that is 1 year and 2 weeks, the longest stay of any album in history. One of the best-selling albums of the decade in the U.S., West Side Story later earned a Grammy Award for Best Soundtrack Album using the original cast. A Little Bit Me, A Little Bit You by the Monkees and Words of Love by the Mamas and the Papas are both coming up next on Bozeman's Home for Good Times and Great Oldies 99.9 K-Bear.

Soul Man by Sam and Dave on Bozeman's Home for Good Times, Great Oldies, 99.9 K-Bear. Sam Moore and Dave Prater, known for their dynamic stage presence, delivered powerful vocal performances that contributed to the song's popularity. Soul Man was released in September of 1967, quickly became the duo's defining hit. It reached number two on the Billboard Hot 100. To Sir With Love by Lulu held the top spot for five consecutive weeks, preventing Soul Man from climbing any higher. And we'll have To Sir With Love coming up in just a couple minutes. Isaac Hayes, famous for the song Shaft, and Dave Porter, key figures at Stax Records, where Sam and Dave recorded the song, wrote it. And Hayes was inspired by the civil rights movement, particularly by the ideas that businesses labeled soul would be protected from rioting, a sentiment he observed in news coverage and protests. Inducted into the Grammy Hall of Fame, included in the Library of Congress National Recording Registry, and it's also listed among Rolling Stone's 500 Greatest Songs of All Time. Your luck of Bozeman and weather forecast from the Desert Mountain Broadcasting Information Center. Louie Louie by the Kingsmen. Good Luck Charm, the number one song in April of 1962 by Elvis Presley. To Sir With Love, that we mentioned earlier, the number one song in October of 1967 by Lulu. And Catch Us If You Can by the Dave Clark Five are all coming up next on Bozeman's Home for Good Times and Great Oldies, 99.9 K-Bear. Oldies Radio.

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1: Here's your forecast from the Desert Mountain Broadcasting Information Center. Mainly cloudy skies expected tonight with lows around 48. East winds 8 to 15 miles per hour. Tomorrow, highs around 77. I'm meteorologist Paul Trombley on Good Times and Great Oldies, 99.9 K-Bear.
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0: Indian Lake by the Cow Sills on Bozeman's Home for Good Times, Great Oldies, 99.9 K-Bear. Indian Lake became one of the Cow Sills' biggest hits in 1968. It reached the Billboard Top 10 during the peak of the Sunshine Pop era. The group was a real-life family band made up of brothers and sisters and their mother, one of the inspirations for the TV show The Partridge Family. Older listener explained to the younger listeners what The Partridge Family was. Fans have debated for years whether Indian Lake refers to a real place. Several lakes around the U.S. claim a connection to the song, and the harmonies on the track became the group's trademark and helped them stand out from other bubblegum pop acts of the era. The song was written by Tony Romero, who also wrote the hit I Think I Love You, and despite their cheerful sound, the Cow Sills' real family life was reportedly much tougher behind the scenes than their music suggested. Your afternoon financial report on the way, along with Under the Boardwalk by the Drifters, Garden Party by Rick Nelson and the Stone Canyon Band, Rock Around the Clock by Bill Haley and his Comets, all that and more on the way on Bozeman's Home for Good Times and Great Oldies, 99.9 K-Bear. 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
1: It's time now for your afternoon financial report. I'm Cody Ross, Northern News Network. Pullbacks in big technology companies sent indexes lower on Wall Street. The S&P 500 fell 1.4% today. The selling was concentrated in AI-related companies that have had huge run-ups in recent months and sent the market to record after record, most recently in early June. Investors are becoming worried that the growing likelihood of interest rate hikes this year to fight inflation will weigh on economic growth. The NASDAQ fell 2.2%. The Dow, which has less weight in tech, held up better with a drop of just 0.1%. Montana's unemployment rate edged down to 3.4% in May, staying below the national rate of 4.3%. The number of unemployed workers dropped by 700, even as payroll jobs declined by 2,600, led by losses in construction and hospitality. I'll be back with a look at stock indexes right after this.
2: Montana is at an energy crossroads. 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My wish for the public to learn about IRP process is that we need effective baseload power to keep the lights on.
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1: Now here's a look at how stocks finished today. The S&P 500 sank 107 points, ending at 7,365, and the Dow shed 47 points, closing at 51,665, and the NASDAQ fell 579 points to close at 25,587. In continuous contracts on the New York Mercantile, crude oil dipped 50 cents, closing at $73.36 per barrel, down 0.7%. Platinum slumped $20.80, finishing at $16.69.60 per ounce, down 1.2%. And palladium dropped $31.40, closed at $1,239.50 per ounce, down 2.5%. In COMEX trading, gold lost $70.60, closing at $4,132.10 per ounce, down 1.7%. And silver plunged $4.02 to close at $62.05 per ounce, down 6.1%. I'm Cody Ross, and those are your afternoon financials from the Northern News Network.
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0: One Fine Day by the Chiffons on Bozeman's Home for Good Times and Great Oldies, 99.9 K-Bear. Released in 1963, the song reached number 5 on the Billboard Hot 100 and became one of their biggest hits. Carole King and Jerry Goffin, who else, originally wrote One Fine Day for Little Eva, their babysitter, famous for the song The Locomotion, but it was ultimately given to the Chiffons. Carole King played the famous piano parts during the demo recording, and they were used in the final version, and it was the follow-up to the Chiffons' first big hit, He's So Fine, which also hit number one on the charts. The song was covered by Carole King in 1980, along with others, including Natalie Merchant, Bette Midler, and the Carpenters. Boomers is coming up, along with Magic Carpet Ride by Steppenwolf, Hot Rod Lincoln by Commander Cody, and His Lost Planet Airman, When a Man Loves a Woman by Percy Sledge, ABC News at the top of the hour, all that and more on the way on Bozeman's Home for Good Times and Great Oldies, 99.9 K-Bear.
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1: Welcome to Boomers. I'm Lynn Turner Fitzgerald. Michael Keaton and Jack Nicholson portrayed two of the main characters in the movie Batman, released on this day in 1989. Warner Brothers had marketed the film as a major summer event, and they were right. Within the first 10 days after release, Batman had raked in $100 million. Boomers will be right back.
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1: The day before Batman was released, Michael Keaton appeared on Late Night with David Letterman, accidentally revealed one of the major plot points of the film.
3: He's obviously the Joker.
4: Yeah.
3: And you're Batman.
4: Yeah.
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3: Yeah.
4: But
3: yeah, like nobody's going to go see it now.
4: Well, we explained it.
3: It's Raiders of the Ark again or whatever.
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0: All those in favor of more good time oldies, say aye.

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0: All of a sudden, in a wink of an eye, a Cadillac sedan passed us by. Said, boys, it's a mark for me. By then, the taillight was all you could see. Now the fellas ribbed me for being behind, so I thought I'd make the Lincoln unwind. Took my foot off the gas, and man alive, I shoved it on down into overdrive. Wound it up to 110, my speedometer said that I hit top end. My foot was glued like lead to the floor, that's all there is, and there ain't no more. Now the boys all thought lost my sense, and telephone poles looked like a picket fence. They said, slow down, I see spots, the lines on the road just look like dots. Took a corner, sideswiped the truck, crossed my fingers just for luck. My fenders was clicking the guardrail post, the guy beside me was white as a ghost. Smoke was coming from out of the back when I started to gain on that Cadillac. Knew I could catch him, I thought I could pass. Don't you know by then we'd be low on gas. We had flames coming from out of the side. Feel the tension, man, what a ride. I said, look out, boys, I got a license to fly. And that caddy pulled over and let us by. Now all of a sudden she started knocking it down in the dip. She started to rock, and I looked in the mirror. Red light was blinking, the cops was after my hot rod Lincoln. They arrested me and they put me in jail, and they called my pappy to throw my bail. And he said, son, you're gonna drive me to drinking if you don't stop driving that hot rod Lincoln.
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2: ABC News, I'm Dave Packer. President Trump says Tehran agreed to nuclear inspections. Iran insists it's made no such promise. Secretary of State Marco Rubio, after landing in Abu Dhabi, says he can't answer why the Iranians are saying what they're saying publicly.
3: We know what they agreed to. I don't know why they have to say the things they say. Whatever their internal or domestic politics is, I guess they'll navigate it. But we know what they agreed to do, and now they'll either do it or they won't.
2: A symbolic vote in the Senate today, adapting a House-passed Iran War Powers resolution. Four Republicans joining Democrats to